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okay. 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

As we start this next song, we'd just like to remind you that we're not a last resort. And as a matter of fact, we're not a resort at all. And what's with you taking all of our towels?

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Oh, you want music too? 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
0: All right. Hi, Joe.
1: Wait to share this email. It says, hey, guys, I'm a huge fan
0: and a
1: longtime listener, but I have to respectfully disagree with Sam about The Mandalorian and Grogu.
2: Impressive.
1: So Joe
3: loved the movie.
1: You said it was a letdown. You agreed with critics that, like, why even make that?
3: It was just boring.
1: Oh, my gosh. It looked beautiful.
3: Oh, yeah. It was beautiful. It was great eye candy, but it was just like,
1: So you think Pedro Pascal is gorgeous, too? Okay. I'm sorry. Anyway, Joe said this. The movie absolutely moved the story of Mando and Grogu forward. We finally got to see a Grogu who has learned not only how to take care of himself, but also how to protect Mando. Like the film says, the old protect the young, then the young protect the old. This is the way. Hey, I love that quote.
3: Well, that's the Mandalorian, one of their creeds. This is the way.
1: This goes on to read from Joe. Grogu isn't a defenseless baby anymore. Rhoda and Hutt, did I say that right, Rhoda?
3: Rhoda the Hutt
1: also continued the father and son theme by breaking the evil cycle created by his father.
3: You know, that occurred to me, too, that it was the Darth Vader, Luke Skywalker thing.
1: Uh-huh.
3: But it just reminds me, and this is deep Star Wars, but it reminded me of Jar Jar Binks, a character that was created, and it's like,
1: for what?
3: Why is this here?
0: I'm sorry, I don't even know who that is.
3: Don't worry, you don't want to know.
1: There's more from Joe. Rhoda is the complete opposite of Jabba in almost every way. The movie was packed with amazing details for Star Wars fans, too. And he goes on to list some highlights. The arena was a real-life Djarik table from the Millennium Falcon.
3: That was cool.
1: Complete with actual creatures. In other words, Joe is saying, go back and watch it again.
3: No thanks.
1: Final paragraph here from this email. We watched the movie with a bunch of kids and they all loved it. Honestly, that's the spirit you should watch it with. And by the way, the movie made $168 million in just 4 days.
3: Yeah.
1: So Star Wars is still going strong. Love you guys. Sorry, Sam, from Joe.
3: I was there with Hollis, my grandson, watching it.
0: He loved it.
3: He reacted the way a child would react.
1: Wonderful.
3: And so I did think, kids are going to love this movie.
1: Fantastic.
0: Well, I love what Joe is saying about having a child's heart anyway. The first time that you saw Star Wars, you were a teenager, right?
1: It's not you were just jaded.
0: Right.
1: Yeah.
0: So, I mean, trying to see it through the lens of a...
3: It'll never live up.
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1: Jody's top five entertainment stories of the week. Number five.
2: I love this so much that country singer Zac Brown and jewelry designer Kendra Scott got married this week.
3: And a little bit of chicken fried.
2: Surrounded by family and friends, it was an intimate ceremony, this beautiful resort in Greece at sunset. Isn't that gorgeous?
0: That and of course, is beautiful.
2: He did say that the hardest part was figuring out, you know, what ring to get her because she designs jewelry for
4: She's
2: a living.
4: She's a jewelry queen.
0: I would say so. Did he pick the right one? I guess so.
2: Apparently, everybody's very happy. Their wedding pictures are awesome. They look so good together.
1: Number four.
2: Mandalorian and Grogu opened at the box office this weekend, this past weekend, as the number one, but as the worst Star Wars opening ever.
5: Impressive.
2: I mean, some of the reports are that this franchise is cooked thanks to this movie. That this movie should have just been one episode of the Mandalorian and Grogu show.
0: I don't know that it's cooked. You know what? People don't know what a movie is until they actually show up. So maybe just not showing up was a financial thing. It could be any number of things.
6: And movie patterns are so much different now than
2: Right. And from what we've heard, give it another shot, especially if you have love for Star Wars in your heart, or watch it again as if you were a child.
1: Number three.
2: Taylor Swift was in Taylor mode again this week when she overheard, well, she heard from her team that there was a little girl in Cleveland who lived next door to this guy who plays guitar all the time. She sent a paper airplane, the little girl, "Hey, will you please play a song for me?" And he did. Story by Taylor Swift. She's got people. She got wind of it. She wrote Madeline, the girl's name is Madeline, a note saying, "Thank you so much for doing this. It makes my heart so happy." She also sent her a guitar, an autographed guitar, and she sent the neighbor, Ethan, who played an autographed guitar as well.
0: Nice.
1: Number two.
2: The next Steven Spielberg movie is not even in theaters yet. It's not coming till June, but writers and critics have already seen it, and they say, oh my gosh, this is why he is better at this than anybody else in the history of film. It's called Disclosure Day.
1: Today's...
2: Emily Blunt. Taking the lead here.
0: Crazy preview.
2: They say this is a roller coaster ride blending chase, love story, mystery, all wrapped in a sci-fi

Until someone can accurately describe the taste of a radish, we're going to refrain trying to explain the logic to our bunches of songs in a row. 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
1: Best dog breeds that are recommended to help with an owner's anxiety, meaning the top therapy dog breeds, okay? One of the top.
0: I guess it's not a Chihuahua because they're nervous dogs to begin with, right?
1: Exactly what
0: they
1: Sam
0: make
1: said.
0: You nervous because they're nervous.
1: I want to say I had a Chihuahua years ago before I knew you, Murphy, and I loved that little thing.
2: What was his name?
1: Peppy.
0: Oh, that's so sweet. Well, you know, we had.
1: I didn't name him, but I did love him.
0: So you know, we had our friends Brett and Jody had one who passed. Yeah. What was his name? Milo. No.
1: Tiger.
0: Yeah. And Tiger was the one that was, it was really funny because he was a, kind of the classic little shaky dog, but he would look you in the eye and they would call him soulless because
1: he didn't
0: look like there was much there.
1: Maybe
0: you're right.
1: He did have a lot of love. I disagree.
0: Yeah.
1: He just had problems showing it. Anyway.
2: A soulless chihuahua.
1: The number one is a breed I know very little about. I can't even pronounce it. Help me, Sam. Newfoundland. Those big, fluffy dogs. They are known for being uber calm and steady.
2: Newfoundland? It's not a Newfoundland terrier?
1: Well, any of those. Any of those in that. Murphy's Googling it right now.
0: Well, yeah, I've never heard of it. How have we never heard of that?
1: Well, I don't know because we adopt from shelters. That's why. I don't think there's a lot of Newfoundlands in the shelter.
0: Oh, man, they're cute and furry. Yeah,
1: right. Looks like a lot of hair. Strong attachment to their humans, and they're majorly calm. So, man, you get home after a rough day, and you snuggle with that thing.
2: Yeah.
1: And you feel it. They're frequently used as therapy dogs. The other ones, no surprise here, Labrador Retrievers.
0: Yeah.
1: Always on the top of the list, the most popular in the U.S. for decades. They're eager to please. You know, our champ is a lab.
0: He is. He's a mix, but yeah, he's mostly lab.
1: They thrive on routine and human interaction. The other one on the list, Golden Retrievers.
0: Yeah. Okay.
1: Gentle nature, you know, emotional awareness. Something's wrong with you, they know it. They bond with you. And they make great companions because they usually don't have any of that weird craziness that certain breeds, you know, it's a certain percentage of crazy that can come out.
2: Which is back to Chihuahuas.
0: Right. What about boxers? Because you and I had those to start with.
1: They're not on the list.
0: Really? And they were great with our girls when they were little bitty, even though they were big dogs.
1: They were also escape artists, and they chewed our bed to pieces.
0: Oh, that's right. Yeah,
1: I would still get
0: good for anxiety.
1: I would still get a boxer. And the other one that's surprisingly on this list, retired racing greyhounds. They need a good run every day, but they're extremely laid back the rest of the time.
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1: You guys got giddy about your first ever Waymo ride, your self-driving car ride that you took, and we did a whole After the Show podcast on it last week. If you want to go, you know, hear Murphy and Sam fangirling over that.
2: It
0: was in Los Angeles. It's not like Waymo's everywhere yet.
1: No.
0: So it was a trip that we were on. And yeah, when saw it approaching, it's like, gotta ride this.
1: Both of you at the same time, different cars. But you guys got in there just before there was a pause in the service. You know about that, right?
0: Oh,
1: like
0: no.
1: Last week, there was a pause in the service in certain areas. And Los Angeles was one of them. San Francisco was one. Phoenix was one where they paused it. Because they're trying to upgrade the Waymo performance in construction zones. They've had problems with weather. In Atlanta, they had Waymos that would just stop because of standing water. Problems that they didn't have real answers for before they, you know, launched the service.
0: Well, and the cars are learning the whole time. That's what's crazy about it.
1: Yeah.
0: A construction, I get now. I wondered about weather. Because it just like these are cameras. It's like if it's blinding rain, how can the vehicle function.
1: Exactly. I think the one
3: in Atlanta that had a problem, it drove into a flooded area and just like,
1: oops. I'm sorry, whoops, I wasn't supposed to do this. But anyway, from our Instagram and Facebook pages and comments, Beth says, no way, meaning she would not ride in a self-driving car. I didn't because I'm not ready for that. Anyway, she says, I saw them in Austin. Also, they are known to not stop for school buses. Beth said that. So that needs to be also worked on too. I'd be surprised. Considering you guys experiencing it and all that it could do, and as safe as you felt, that surprises me too. That's what she's heard anyway.
0: Well, I guess it has to learn situations. That's really what's crazy about this is as it's out there, that's what it's doing, you know? Mine was actually able to
1: ride if you dare.
0: Yeah, mine made a left turn in with not a protected arrow. It waited for traffic. And it was a 4-lane highway. It waited for all the cars to pass, and then it made the left. And it was just like, that was the only other moment that I was a little curious to see.
1: Did you make any noises?
0: No, but but it did it correctly.
1: Linda said, no way. Some things are just not needed or trustworthy. Keep it coming. You know we love to hear from you.
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1: We mentioned yesterday that in Three Things to Know, that Americans are obsessed with cheese. We're a country that's obsessed with eating cheese, not just because we're all trying to get more protein, but when we go to the grocery store, cheese is almost on everybody's list. And it's so funny because the top three loved cheeses in America, it's very American. It's a very American list. Cheddar's number one, mm-hmm. mozzarella's number two, and Parmesan is number three.
0: Yeah, makes sense.
1: But it made me think, and then Sam's comment was, what, no processed cheese food?
2: No, slices?
1: We probably eat more processed cheese food than any other country as well.
0: Oh, look, that was my introduction to cheese as a kid.
1: Oh, me too.
0: American, all of us, you know, Kraft American Singles, right, exactly. That's what I thought was cheese until I realized it was a processed cheese food.
1: Okay. I thought
0: it's still delicious.
1: I thought that was cheese too. Period. Yeah. I used to steal it.
0: Yeah.
1: I used to steal it because I wasn't allowed to have it. Blah blah blah. And it was just a.
2: Well,
1: oh,
2: we all thought it was cheese. It wasn't until when I was an adult when I realized it's whatever it is.
1: It does make good grilled cheese, I will say.
2: Oh yeah.
1: Still love that stuff. I bring it up because it made me think. One of our friends, Sherry.
0: Mm-hmm.
1: She was telling me, and we could do this summer. It's something she used to love to do with her girls. And was like, they had discovered some fantastic, like, gourmet grocery stores that carry all the good cheese.
0: Yeah.
1: Like, even Whole Foods, whatever. There are cheeses there that you've never heard of, that you've never been introduced to. And she said they would go once a week, and everybody gets to pick out a little hunk of cheese that they wanted to try. And she would come home and do a cheese board.
2: Oh, that's cool.
1: And the point was, something new. Do not grab Gouda if you've had Gouda recently. Grab something you've never had before, and you just go home and have a little cheese and crackers party.
0: I love that. And you and I have actually done that before, Jody.
1: Mm-hmm, mm-hmm.
0: And when the movie Chef came out 10 years ago, whatever, and that grilled cheese thing, the blending of cheeses for
1: three
0: a grilled
1: different.
0: Cheese sandwich and not just using your...
1: So good.
0: Yeah.
1: My friend Sherry, one thing that she realized when doing this with her kids is that she enjoyed the stinky cheeses. Mm. It had to be really aromatic for her to like it.
0: I mean, those are more flavorful in a lot of cases.
1: That's what she said. That's what she said.
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1: We've said it before, and it's true. This current generation is the mental health generation. They are focused on it, and it's fantastic, and we all benefit from it. Our oldest daughter, Taylor, is studying to be a mental health counselor. She's in grad school. Mm-hmm. And she doesn't mean to do this, but she just does it. She just sprinkles mental health everywhere she goes, like glitter. Good.
2: It's positive.
3: Yeah, you get stuff from her all the time.
1: Oh, my gosh. And I don't want to do that to her, though. I'm her mother. I don't want her to feel like she needs to do that. But, you know, last week, and we did a whole After the Show podcast about it, about my upset with myself about my speech at the awards thing we went to.
2: Which you did great.
1: And we did the whole after. If you want to go listen to why I was upset, you can go listen to the After the Show podcast. But, you know, I was talking to Taylor about
2: it. She was being hard on herself.
1: Well, yes. So Taylor was at the house and she asked me how it went. And I told her and she was like, I knew you were going to say that. I knew you were expecting yourself to be perfect. And I'm like, hey, don't tell me what you want to tell me. And then she texted it to me. You are allowed to not be perfect. This is the text from Taylor. You are allowed to feel any way that you do. You're allowed to make mistakes. But when you hold yourself to impossibly high standards, that bar keeps rising. You will never feel like what you're doing is enough, is what that means, she says. It's okay to get upset when you feel like you fall short. But if you can imagine someone else in your situation, ask yourself if you would extend grace to that person for dealing with that. Chances are you would extend grace and deserve to do the same for yourself.
2: That's beautiful.
3: Wow.
1: Yeah. It's like, I know that, and I would extend the same grace to. I would be telling you, Sam, you did fine.
3: Yeah, you've done it before.
1: I know, but isn't that the most beautiful thing that she did?
2: It is beautiful. She's born to do with it. That's in her DNA.
1: It is.
2: That's the way that she was thinking when she was 13 years old. I mean, honestly, she gets empathy. You know, really, when you're able to look at someone's situation from the other side versus your own lens and your own filters and trying to be objective and stopping to think is a real gift. You actually needed to hear that at that moment.
1: I did.
2: I respect why you don't want her to feel like, wait, she's got to help, you know, support
1: I'm her
2: you,
1: mother.
2: Her mom.
1: I don't want the blurred lines of that.
2: But I think that she gave you that when she told it to you because I was there.
1: Yeah.
2: You know, it was very objective.
1: I know.
2: You
1: know anyway, like, she texted me later because I said, send me those words again. Love you.
2: And that's beautiful.
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1: If you're flying anywhere this summer and you haven't flown in a while, here's another thing that maybe you weren't not aware of until you show up, is that the bag fees have gone up. Most of the major airlines are a lot of them are charging like $50 for the first checked bag.
0: Yeah. Even if you go online and sign up for a free, whatever, frequent flyer account or whatever.
1: Yeah, rewards.
0: A lot of times you'll get a first bag free situation.
1: Every time or just the first time?
0: It depends. Yeah. Some of them will do it if you're a member.
1: Yeah. But a lot of people are more and more travelers because of the bag fees are carrying on the roller suitcases. Not checking bags. You're carrying on.
2: Carrying on the roller suitcases plus another big bag of stuff and another big bag of stuff.
1: So how to pack for a carry-on so that you don't have to check a bag. Plus, if you have that fear of them losing your luggage, there's that, like, my stuff is with me.
0: Yeah.
1: Some of the basics that if you don't travel a lot, you don't know. Roll clothes, don't fold them. Roll them up. It works better. Murphy's going to shout out packing cubes, and he's right. Packing cubes have condensed his packing.
0: I mean, I don't roll the stuff in my packing cubes, but yeah. I mean, you can make it really heavy fast, too.
1: I roll tops and things like that, and then I put them in packing cubes. I mean, it is condensed.
2: Have you seen those things? Maybe it's just me because I've been on TikTok. That sucks the air out completely.
1: Yeah. Yeah. A fan of that too.
2: Yeah.
1: Other tricks, if you have like jackets or blazers and you don't want to, like men or ladies too, but if you don't want to pack or carry one of those hanging bags, you're going to lay that flat on top once you've rolled everything and compartmentalized everything. That's just lay it on top. If there's more than one, you can even separate them with a little dry cleaning bag or something like that, because that's thin. You don't roll something like that. Stuff your shoes with socks, with cables, with whatever, underwear
2: belts.
1: And put them in bags if you want to, but use the space of inside of the shoe stuff it. And then another trick, and this will come to you the more you travel, you get better at this kind of stuff, is if you have a bulky shoe or a bulky jacket that you have to take, wear it. Mm. You have to be clothed on the airplane.
0: Those are all great ideas. Here's another point of caution, though, because now you've got more people carrying on.
1: Yeah.
0: The overhead bins fill up a lot faster. And if you're in a smaller jet, they're not necessarily going to let you carry that on, depending on the size.
1: But they'll let you check it plane side.
0: You can check it plane side, but trying to get things overhead, people tend to fill up the bins faster. So if you're boarding later than the rest of the passengers are, it's going to be a little difficult to find an overhead space.
1: Murphy likes to board first.
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1: We read and see every single comment that you send in, so keep them coming. 877-310-4MSJ to text or call. You can also hit us up on social media, which Pat has done. Grateful for you for this, Pat. We had talked about putting your phone in airplane mode on an aircraft and how it makes me nervous if I ever forget to do it. And I feel like, oh my gosh, I'm interfering with the pilots. I'm a rule follower, you understand.
0: Yeah. Well, so, most people do. They do want you to turn them off. Every now and then I'll forget and my iPad or something is still on. I was like, oh.
1: What I had read.
2: The plane still flies.
1: It can cause buzzing in their headsets and I don't want to interrupt the pilots. So Pat said this. I heard your comments on the phone on the phone on airplane mode and the discussion and how or if cell phones could impact an aircraft. Short answer is they can, although it is pretty rare. There have been about a dozen incidences where they actually caused control issues and hundreds where there was some interference, but not enough to cause any issues. Okay. And so then Pat sent the long answer, which I cannot do, but he was an aircraft design engineer for over 40 years.
0: Oh, wow.
1: And he has an analytical explanation.
0: Oh, cool. I'm going to read that.
2: Murphy's going to love it.
1: It's about the megahertz range of the headsets and the phones and interference and the distance measuring equipment. Like, it's making my brain hurt to read this.
0: All you need to remember is it's the megahertz range.
1: And the traffic.
0: Just tell somebody that and they'll go away.
1: And the TCAS, which is the traffic collision avoidance system.
0: Okay.
1: And all the interference stuff. But again, at the end of that long scientific explanation from Pat, this is what it reads. It's probably not enough to worry about, meaning having your phone on airplane mode. They're more likely to happen with cell phones in the front of the aircraft since they're much closer to the antennas for these systems.
2: Well, that would be first class, and we'd never ride first class.
0: Yeah, that's right. Don't have to worry about that from us.
1: I guess so. The short answer is it's not likely. It's not likely, but if they ask you to put them in airplane mode, I always do.
0: Okay.
1: Thank you, Pat.
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2: You don't spend a lot of money.
1: Correct.
0: Save a little.
1: Like the summers I used to have. I only went on one vacation my whole childhood, and I still had great summers.
0: Wait, one out of your entire childhood or one a year in your entire childhood?
2: Okay. Once to the Smoky Mountains.
1: Once.
0: Oh, okay.
1: In our entire childhood, did we go on actual vacation? You know this, Murphy.
0: Well, yeah, I know that, but
1: I didn't believe it.
0: Well, no, I mean, you did. We did the same kind of vacations that you would do, though. That would be motel down the street, kind of the thing.
1: Not just often. To use the no, pool I was invited like once in a great while to that. My brother was invited to that all the time. I got to go once in a great while.
2: Wait, by your family?
1: Yes.
2: They didn't invite you?
0: Well, that was a sunlight thing, red hair, fair skin.
1: No, not my mom and dad. Other family members who would like to take, who took my brother places.
0: Sometimes they didn't invite me. Those are the ones who are looking at us from below.
1: Anyway, can we just talk about low spend summer?
0: Yeah, okay.
2: Not below spend summer.
1: Ideas. If you know, budgets are a real thing, and maybe you're not doing the big vacation this year, or, you know, you only get so many summers with your children. You only get so many summers in your life.
0: Yeah.
1: And so some of the sweetest things that they will enjoy are not trips to Disney. So, ideas. You ready?
0: Yeah.
1: I want some from you guys, too. But water balloons. Water balloons are a blast. They are. Especially for kids who've never experienced them before.
0: Yeah.
1: Why did you make that face? You don't like them.
2: Water balloon.
1: Fine. Snow cones.
2: Okay, keep going.
1: Oh, okay. Mr. Moneybags over here. You're the most frugal person I know.
0: Yeah.
1: I don't know what you're sniffing at.
2: I thought it was going to be exciting. Low spend stuff.
0: Well, these are kids. Who doesn't love a snow cone?
1: I think
0: what Jody's trying to say there, which is true, because I remember there were years my parents couldn't afford to do everything that we wanted to. They always managed to find some way to go to the beach, even if we were staying at really, really cheap places.
1: Right. Because that was important to them.
0: Yeah, exactly. It's like we had to do our own pest control. Those kind of places.
1: At least you got to do that every summer.
2: Be sure to wear your shoes in the hotel room.
0: Yeah, right.
1: All right. Anyway, hot dog party, pizza party,
2: yeah.
1: You know, sleeping in the living room, camping outside if it's not too hot.
2: Camping outside.
1: Chasing the ice cream truck.
0: Oh, that's sweet.
1: It's not good enough for Sam, though, who apparently went to Disney every summer.
0: Yeah.
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1: Morning pick-me-up time. I have to tell you guys about something so stinking cute that my country girl heart can't resist it.
0: Okay.
1: And it's hopefully going to happen all over the country. It's definitely happening just outside of D.C. There's a business, a man who formed a company because he had bought a farm and he realized that there were some sheep on the farm. I know it sounds like a nursery rhyme. Mm-hmm. There were some sheep that were so good at cutting, eating all the grass and taking care of all the vegetation. He formed a company called Lamb Mowers. Get it?
2: Uh-huh.
1: Lamb Mowers.
2: Who eat grass.
1: Right.
0: Oh, okay. Yeah, sorry. I'm slow.
1: And so you can call on them and he'll bring them like this whole flock of lambs, older ones, big ones, daddies, mommies, babies, and they will clean up your vegetation.
3: So these are baby doll Southdown sheep. They're an heirloom breed that is really people friendly and easy to control. So for a suburban environment, it's ideal.
1: Huh. So cute. Okay. He shows up. He lets them out of the trailer. They start eating grass. He puts fencing around where it's needed. Mm. But it's not just cutting the grass. If you have grown up areas, like if you've got poison ivy, you've got weeds, it's 2 hours for a session. It's like $195 for a two-hour visit. And not only do they do it better and you don't have to hear the noise, but the people report taking off days from work just so they can watch it.
2: So they can wipe out a yard in 2 hours?
1: Absolutely. Wow.
2: Man.
1: And if you have a bigger area that's, you know, I don't know, let's just say you have a whole neighborhood that mm-hmm. you need, you can hire them for overnight and it's called a sheep over.
2: Wow.
0: Man, that's
1: impressive. And they
0: impressive.
1: Do the work.
2: Do you have to clean up anything in the yard after?
1: You know, I don't know about that, but it'd still be worth it, you know, just to experience it and see it. They're really cute.
0: They're like the AI of the landscaping business, aren't they? The robots or whatever.
1: Oh, no, no.
0: I know they're real animals, but I'm just saying that's
1: it's beautiful. And in certain neighborhoods, people will like keep their kids out of school for the morning so they can just watch them do the
0: peaceful,
1: work.
0: Huh? Looking in your backyard, seeing a bunch of sheep.
1: And then when it's time for him to get them all together, he knows how to call them, get them back in the truck.
4: Let's go, sheep!
1: Mm. Oh, shakes the food bowl. Sheep! And they run into the truck.
2: Thought it would be something more technical.
1: They're called Lamb Mowers.
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0: 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We're smoking brisket out back. 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